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It's 94 HJY, your home of rock and roll. STP, one of those bands that you can, like, you know, just say in acronym form and everyone knows who you're talking about. I'm trying to think of some other, like, you can't really make Aerosmith an acronym. Like, where would you even start, right? Van Halen, you got VH. AC/DC, that's an acronym, but also the name of the band. So a lot of fertile ground to explore in this topic. I'll do it some other time.

0: 94HJY, I always talk over that part. I think it's way too self-indulgent. Matter of fact, the entire song is a little preachy. But it's an okay song, I suppose. But yeah, the ending, just wrap it up, dude. Purchase Street Records, we are so glad to have Final Vinyl back on the Doug and Jen Morning Show at the end of the show. The final song every day played on a turntable the traditional way. Speaking of Purchase Street Records, who supplies that? 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All Sinners and Morning Noise performing with special guest Pink Acoustic Rock and Roll. 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

94 HJY, your home of rock and roll. If you're my age, you know, in your 50s, when you were a kid, the public library was a big deal. That was a destination, like on a Saturday. I remember ours was the Greenville Public Library. But we'll talk about libraries coming up. They're really trying to recruit people through their doors. I'll tell you how. It's HJY.

0: 94 HJY. I'm assuming it's because there's low traffic at public libraries these days. Public libraries around the country increasingly lending much more than books and movies through collections, often known as libraries of things. Depending on the library, patrons can borrow anything from tools, kitchen gear, and museum passes to American Girl dolls, framed artwork, a pottery wheel, and even ghost hunting kits. What the hell? You can get tools there? So it's like, how do I find a jackhammer in the Dewey Decimal catalog? The program can also save patrons money by letting them borrow or expensive or rarely needed items instead of buying them. Well, that sounds weird. I'll tell you this. When I was a kid, the library and books and all that stuff, you know, that was a big deal. Sometimes they'd have a little movie, like a Super 8 film projector, a little reading groups. Now, the Greenville Public Library in the town that I grew up in, it's pretty large, but I don't ever see any cars in the parking lot. I assume it's still open, but I don't think I've seen any activity there in decades. And if there's any librarians in the Greenville area who are like missing persons,
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94 HJY. I always wonder where bands come up with names and why, and if there's a vote, and if one guy's pissed off because he didn't like it. If I was in this band, Stained, I would say, guys, I don't like being a stain. And they'd say, well, we're gonna take the E out, so it's STAIND, so it's kind of cool. It's still something that you have on your shirt that you don't want.

0: 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If the universe smiles upon you, you will have $1,000. 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
30: 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Complaining about something Paul and Al said that offended you. 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

94 HJY ZZ Top. I think I was doing searches on ZZ Top because Frank Beard just passed away recently. The drummer, Dusty Hill, we lost several years ago. But I'm wondering if Googling ZZ Top recently is why I keep getting in my social media algorithm ads for razors and shaving products, which that doesn't make any sense other than, because ZZ Top has beards. They weren't about shaving. But Frank Beard, the guy with beard in his last name, as we all know, did not have a beard, so he was into shaving. Is that how the algorithm is tying it together? That's messed up. That's weird.

0: 94HJY, if your legal name is Michael Myers, Voodoo Ranger wants to buy you a year's worth of beer. The brewery has launched a nationwide slasher manhunt for adults 21 and older who can prove they share a name with Halloween's famous masked killer, with winners receiving cash for a year's supply of Voodoo Ranger plus a copy of Halloween, the game. The promotion runs through October 7th and includes a New York City event where any real-life Michael Myerses can show ID for a special reward. Winners will be announced October 19th, which happens to be the fictional Michael Myers birthday. So upon hearing this story, your drunken neighbor, say his name is Jerry Flanagan.
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JY. Yeah, we got your chance to be at the opening night of Metallica's M72 World Tour. You and a pal, a buddy, a family member will be flown to Vancouver. Only one person, by the way, not the pal, the buddy, and the family member. So we'll just say you and someone else, another guy, another dude, another woman. You'll be in the Snake Pit with Metallica for the show. 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

0: It's 94 HJY Linkin Park and their documentary Unshatter. It's all about them rebuilding the band after the shocking, you know, horrific suicide of Chester Bennington in 2017. That was released in theaters on Wednesday. I don't know where it's playing around here, and I'm not going to Google it.
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But you know, if you want to listen tomorrow, I'll be filling in for Doug. No, not Doug and Jen. My God, Scarpetti. I'm all crossed up. Doug and Jen on the morning show now. Scarpetti in the afternoons. I'll be filling in for him 3 to 7. So if you have a request and if you're awake during that time of day and you want to hear something, hit me up on the iHeartRadio app talkback feature. I'll try to get it on for you. Right now, we got Alice in Chains by request. It's HJY.

0: 94 HJY. So yeah, Tennessee was scheduled yesterday to execute Krista Pike by lethal injection. I haven't followed up on it to see if it actually happened, but she would be the first woman executed by the state in at least since 1820. Wow. So that is the only woman in over 200 years. Pike, now 50, or was 50 if it happened yesterday, was sentenced to death for the 1995 torture and murder of 19-year-old Colleen Slemmer. When Pike was 18, Governor Bill Lee denied her request for clemency earlier this week. Pike's attorneys argue that childhood abuse, mental illness, and her young age were not given enough weight during sentencing. Pike has expressed remorse, says she is at peace with what happened. Okay. The United Nations and several advocacy groups had also asked the governor to commute her sentence. Imagine that, like, you know, all of us as parents want to see our kids succeed. Hey, my kid made the honor roll. Hey, my kid hit the game-winning shot in the championship game. Just imagine, like, you know, if you were a parent or you know, a sibling and said, hey, my son, my daughter, my sister.
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12: 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Yeah, Hozier. Amazing. On the radio. And I was like, what is that? 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I love that. Went down. Rihanna, Stay. Amazing song. And I'm like, whoa.
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0: And for adults with type 2 diabetes and known heart disease, Jardiance can lower the risk of cardiovascular death, too. 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

94HJY Unchained, Van Halen. And I finally, as a Van Halen fanatic, and I don't know why I didn't do this sooner, but I have not worn a Van Halen, like a concert shirt, in decades. I don't like shirts with logos on them and whatnot, but I was in Newbury Comics the other day with my son, and I saw a Van Halen shirt on the wall, and it was too much money there, but I'm like, you know what? I think it's time that, you know, I put a Van Halen shirt. It's time Superman puts his cape back on. So now I have a nice Van Halen logo right now emblazoned on my chest in T-shirt form that is a little too tight because I didn't quite estimate the size because I have really expanded since the 80s. But I'm going to keep it. It's 94HJY.

0: 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Pats fans, join me in 94 HJY Street Team Bud Light Neutral on Sunday, starting at 12:30 in the afternoon. Moonshine Alley, 52 Pine Street in Providence. The Pats are taking on the Bills, and yeah, you got a lot of HJY prizes, Bud Light prizes, but the big prize, Patriots tickets at halftime, all courtesy of Bud Light and Neutral. Come on down. Hope to see you there, and go Pats. That's it for me. I'll see you tomorrow.
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0: And for adults with type 2 diabetes and known heart disease, Jardiance can lower the risk of cardiovascular death, too. 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

0: 94 HJY. It's Doug and Jen, and well, Doug, let's hear the list.
1: Well, I mean, you talked about the fact that they're trying non-cell phone sections.
0: Yeah,
1: at restaurants.
0: They're trying out non. Yeah, just no phone sections.
1: Yeah, and I don't know why they care. I mean, it's weird when you see people on their phones. Sometimes you see a couple sitting there; they're both on their phones,
0: well,
1: not
0: yeah.
1: talking to each other, and that's a little weird. But it doesn't affect me one way or the other. So, is it for people who are going out to dinner with someone who is obsessively on their phone, and they want to create a situation where they're not allowed to use it?
0: That is a passive way of getting somebody to put their phone down.
1: It was much better than just knocking it out of their hand, which is frowned upon,
0: yeah.
1: generally speaking. Although it's worth a look on their face when you do it.
0: Well, yeah, but then they ask you to repair the phone, and you're like, no.
1: The non phone section, kind of interesting. I think a non children section is a good way to go. Home
0: yeah.
1: non children restaurants are probably great. Really strong perfume section. You know,
0: it's
1: because
0: disgusting.
1: Then it tastes like you're eating their perfume.
0: I know. How do people put that much on?
1: I don't know how they handle it. Yeah, whatever. Right.
0: Sometimes it's thick.
1: It can be
0: musky.
1: Yeah, I don't know. I think non-mouth open chewing section
0: no.
1: would be a nice one. Non-French fry stealing. So, like, you
0: yeah.
1: can't take my French fries or you get thrown out.
0: I mean, I know, first of all, how dare you? Everybody knows French fries are communal. Second of all, one of the biggest things that has changed since COVID is, like, anybody that coughs or sneezes in a restaurant, like, even if it's just incidental, like, you just happen to, like, get pepper in your nostril and you sneeze, everybody in the restaurant then looks at you like,
1: well, but you can't
0: yeah.
1: have a non-coughing section.
0: Well,
1: that would be tough. I mean, I guess unless if you cough, you're immediately thrown out.
0: That's what I'm thinking.
1: We throw a bag over your head.
0: Or, like, you know, there's some people that are just, like, constantly clearing their throat. Like, I was at a restaurant once. Somebody was clearing their throat. And then hawked up a loogie into a thing. And
1: yeah.
0: I was just like, thanks
1: that would be
0: for
1: a good
0: ruining
1: one.
0: Everything.
1: Non-disgusting animal section. That's where you're not allowed in this section because you're a disgusting
0: yeah.
1: animal.
0: Yeah.
1: I think that would be, how about, like, if I were the server,
0: mm-hmm.
1: I'd say we have a non-adjustment to your order section.
0: Oh, like, no substitutions.
1: Yeah, here's how it comes. Now, get it or don't. I like that. My friend was the best. Someone said they wanted a... got a chicken quesadilla.
0: Yeah.
1: Came out, and it had mushrooms in it.
0: Sure.
1: And the woman was like, I don't want this. It has mushrooms in it. And the woman I was working with said, what, am I supposed to read the menu for you? I was like, whoa. It did say it in the menu.
0: Okay.
1: So fair enough.
0: Uh-huh.
1: You get a screamed at section. We could do that.
0: Well, that was, what was it?
1: Verbal
0: Dick's
1: abuse
0: last,
1: section.
0: Dick's Last Resort. Wasn't that the whole thing? I never went there because I was like, you know what? I'm paying a lot for food. I don't think I need to get
1: Dick's
0: yelled
1: Last
0: at.
1: Resort. You went. They were mean to you. You were mean to them. You threw napkins around. You did all this stuff. Worst place to bring friends that would do that at a fine dining establishment because when there are no rules,
0: yeah.
1: the training wheels are off,
0: mm-hmm.
1: my friend threw the napkin metal container.
0: Oh.
1: Down the table. I said, you can't. Like, it was like, he's like, oh, I can throw napkins. Then I'm not going to cause a scene. How can I cause a scene at a
0: yeah.
1: place that expects you to?
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0: 94 HJY, it's Doug and Jen. And Jim Shorts, we heard tell you got sports coming up next.
1: We heard tell.
0: I heard tell.
1: Sports powered by Sportsbook Rhode Island. Yeah, we had Thursday Night Football, the hated quarterback bowl last night. Aaron Rodgers and Deshaun Watson. We'll tell you how that one worked out in just a little bit in sports next.

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1: 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So log in now and share your code. Cleveland 27-24 over Pittsburgh. Third straight week where the Browns had a go-ahead drive in the fourth quarter. This one ended with a 56-yard field goal, 10 seconds left to win the game. Cleveland now 3-1.
2: What? Yeah. The Browns are doing better than the Patriots?
1: Absolutely.
2: Oh, right? Man.
1: That's concerning.
0: It's very concerning.
1: Yeah. So both quarterbacks, I mean, Aaron Rodgers and Deshaun Watson, take your pick, right? Rodgers, 3 touchdown passes and a couple of picks in this game. Watson, 1 TD, 1 interception. Rodgers and head coach Mike McCarthy went at it. First quarter, he was on the field and looking to the sideline for a call, and you could see him mouthing, "What the F, call it." and McCarthy's on the sideline. And these two guys were together with the Packers, right? So they're old buddies and everything. And he wasn't happy, and you could see him mouthing back profanity. Great.
2: Wait, what do you think he was saying? No, I'm just kidding.
1: I was rooting for McCarthy in that one. No question about it. Patriots at Buffalo Sunday at 1 o'clock, the new stadium. Looking for a great spot to watch it. Kevin and HJY are going to be at Moonshine Alley. That's 52 Pine Street in Providence, right around the corner in Bud Light, neutral, starting at 12:30. Patriots tickets to give away, all sorts of good stuff. So
2: I like what you're doing with this promoting of our events.
0: Yeah, very professional.
1: We're all in it together. It really is, you know, and Kev gives me 20%. So, you know, that helps.
2: It's only
1: too,
2: a handful of us left, so we better help each other out.
1: That's right, exactly. Christian Gonzalez showed up on the injury report for the Patriots, and he did not practice yesterday. That's concerning. Drake May on the report, but a full participant yesterday, so less concerning there. And Major League Baseball, Atlanta wins, so we're through the wild card spot and getting to the regular second round action of the playoffs. Boston Bruins tonight against Winnipeg, and the Rangers beat Tampa Bay on the ice 5-1, and their goalie scored an empty net goal. 18th goaltender to do it in NHL history.
2: Nice. That's so cool.
1: Yeah, the Bruins have won. Linus Allmark did it a few years back, so 2022-23, I think it was. Jim Shorts, 94HJY.
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0: 94HJY, it's Doug and Jen. We got Jim Shorts with us because we're making him. We also have three things you need to know coming up, and the outcome of whether or not we will have daylight saving time. We'll talk about that.
1: It's been resolved?
0: One way or another.
1: All right.
0: Also, we're going to be talking about what President Trump has to say about Iran, because might as well throw that in there before we get to the weekend. And, higher education, is it worth it? What people are saying coming up.

0: 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It's Doug and Jen. We've dragged Jim Shorts along with us.
1: Kicking and screaming.
0: Yes. It is time for three things you need to know. And we're going to talk about daylight saving time. No S at the end of saving, by the way. That bill, the Sunshine Protection Act, over the summer, it passed the House. And President Trump was behind it. And so we were thinking, all right, we're not going to have to do anything with the clocks on Sunday, November 1st. But it now sits with the Senate, and the Senate is not currently in the Capitol. So we're going to have to wait and see, because they're not coming back, I guess, reconvening at least until November 9th, which, if you're doing the tabulation, Sarah, is 8 days after we would have had to change the clocks.
2: The thing that's amazing is that the House passed something, which is virtually impossible for them to get on the same page.
0: I know.
2: And the Senate said, we're going to leave now because we're all very old and very tired.
0: Unbelievable. So, yeah, we're going to have to turn the clocks back. But at least in this particular case, we get an extra hour of sleep. Hopefully they can figure this out before we hit... is it March or April? I forget when we have to change the clocks again. Additional U.S. forces being sent to the Middle East. President Trump has issued a dire warning to Iran. They said, Iran, it's time to make a choice, accept a fair deal, or cease to exist. I guess a Marine Expeditionary Unit and the USS Theodore Roosevelt are both heading to the region. That brings the total number of carriers in the area to three. That's a lot. That's usually they mean business.
2: A lot of firepower right there.
1: It's more than two.
2: Yeah, it is, isn't it? It's way more than one.
0: Yeah. I tend to wonder if the timing has to do with the temperatures getting cooler. I mean, I know not everywhere here in the U.S. is going to get quite a bit cooler, but I don't know about you guys. Filling my tank with oil to heat my house is going to be astronomically expensive this year. I'm very worried for people that don't have a lot of, you know, extra cash. It's just everything costs more anyway, and then add that on top of it, and it's a scary time.
3: I bought my house like decades ago.
0: Yeah.
3: I switched to gas, and sometimes it's great.
0: Yeah.
3: Sometimes it's not, price-wise. You know?
2: You never win. Over the life of whatever the decision you make, you're probably paying the same amount. You know?
3: Exactly.
2: So it's like, oh, yeah, oil's great. Remember when people had electric heat because it was cheaper than oil in the 70s?
0: Yes.
2: And then I rented an apartment with electric heat in the late 80s.
0: Yeah.
2: Like $400 a month. I was like, what's happening?
0: Yeah, look at it now. Yeah. I mean, think of how much people are going to have to pay this year.
2: That's when I ran the extension cord to the common area for my little area heater.
0: Wow.
2: That I had, yeah.
0: That's not cool, Doug.
3: That's dangerous and a problem.
2: Not as dangerous as a kerosene. My parents had a kerosene heater. Like, we lived in a third floor apartment. The fact that we didn't all die is amazing.
0: From carbon monoxide poisoning?
2: There's like 50 ways those things can kill you.
0: How do we feel about higher education? Well, fewer and fewer people believe college education is very important. It is losing the public's trust. A Gallup poll just took place. Less than a third of Americans say college education is very important, down 4 percentage points from last year. The previous low was in 1978. In 2013, a majority said college was very important, with a 7 in 10 Americans saying so. But obviously, things have changed quite a bit. I mean, financially speaking, it's unattainable for the average person in this country.
2: Debt forever, but there's ways you can do it.
0: Yeah, I mean, you know, Jim Shorts, you were mentioning the Hope Scholarship here.
3: Oh, great thing, right?
0: Yes.
3: I mean, basically 2 free years of college education, whether you go to CCRI, for the whole thing is free, or then you transfer over to RIC, or if you go to RIC, I guess, like, you do the first 2 years, pay for it, and then the next two are free.
0: Yep.
3: And I think URI has a similar deal, I think. I mean, of all the things you pay taxes for, they're like, geez, why do I have to pay taxes for that? That one,
0: yeah.
3: I'm first in line to pay that.
0: Right. A free college education, or at least partially free, would be pretty important.
2: And CCRI offers trade stuff.
0: You know,
2: it's not just, you know, I know a lot of people are like, what about the trade? CCRI, I have a friend that became an electrician, went to CCRI.
3: Mm-hmm.
0: I went there in 2008 and 2009, almost became a nurse, and wasn't because their program wasn't fantastic. It's because I'm an idiot. Anyway. And by the way, I'm just going to throw this in here. I know it's not a third thing, it's a fourth thing, but we missed Jim Shorts' birthday on September 30th.
2: No.
3: That's a tenth thing.
0: I can't believe it.
2: The worst thing is that I am told when everybody who works here's birthday is in my workday thing, and I didn't even see it.
0: Yeah, it was Wednesday.
3: I didn't even make the workday list.
0: I know.
2: Workiversaries and birthdays. I'm like, whatever, we're adults, but I did feel terrible. Yeah. So happy birthday.
0: Yeah, and Doug's going to do a little off-air strip tease for you. So,
3: fantastic. Okay, man, it's not my birthday.
0: No, but I mean, you're going to wish it was, so there you go. So sorry we missed that, but you know, apparently we're just a couple of amateurs. But
3: you guys, every day is my birthday.
0: Exactly, man. Now we know you're full of...
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0: Now I know. Now I know why you don't want to do 23andMe.
1: No, never in a million years. And this is a good cautionary tale.
0: We're going to talk about it next.

0: 94 HJY, it's Doug and Jen.
1: That Michael McDonald, I'll tell you what. You know Michael McDonald from the Doobie Brothers and, you know, a fantastic yacht rock solo career.
0: Yeah.
1: Recently found out he had a son he didn't know about. Found out about him 60 years after his birth because I guess another one of Michael McDonald's children did 23andMe.
0: Yes.
1: And they connected and he realized Michael McDonald is my dad. Michael McDonald... They had this kid when Michael McDonald was 14.
0: 14 years old.
1: You know, he said, I had no money. His name wasn't on the adoption stuff. It was sort of like one of those blind adoptions. And they met and they hugged and they told each other they loved each other. And Michael McDonald's just happy he had a great life. But he's 74.
0: And his son is 60.
1: And and he came to his door and said, want to have a catch? And Michael McDonald said, what? This old man off my front steps. That's why I'm afraid of 23andMe.
0: Well, I think about my parents are in their 70s. If someone ever walked up to my dad and was like, you're my biological father. P.S. I'm 60 years old. I'd be like, what?
1: I mean, it would be very weird. Like, I always had the nightmare because when I was active... In the 80s and 90s,
0: yeah.
1: There was no Facebook, there was no cell phones. Like, you would maybe date someone, and then they would go away to school or move, and you'd never, ever see them again.
0: Right.
1: And who knows, right? Anything could happen. And I'm always afraid that if my DNA is out there, I'll have a 35-year-old man show up at my front door and want to be my boy.
0: Yeah.
1: And I'm
0: You have a 40-year-old show up at your door. You know what I mean?
1: Well, I mean...
0: That would be more conducive to how old Michael McDonald was. So a 40-year-old man shows up at your door and says, hi, Daddy.
1: I got to say, Michael McDonald was getting it done at 14, and
0: that's
1: this is
0: disgusting.
1: Before he was Michael McDonald.
0: That's,
1: you know what I mean?
0: Disgusting.
1: This is like, it wasn't like he was playing on his rock star stuff.
0: Keep
1: he
0: it
1: was
0: in
1: just,
0: your pants, Michael.
1: Michael McDonald was a mover and a shaker back in the day. But yeah, 60-year-old son, he's happy. Said the real rock stars are the adoptive parents who raised a happy, healthy young man.
0: Well, that's a nice thing for
1: yeah,
0: him to say.
1: And it's kind of nice that now they get to kind of connect. I mean, listen, I'll
0: How
1: be honest with you.
0: How many children does Michael McDonald have?
1: I would probably say to whoever had me at 14, thanks for giving me to an adult.
0: Yeah.
1: Because nothing good can come, you know, that would be a, imagine you at 14 with a baby.
0: No.
1: Imagine me as a father at 14.
0: But can I ask you, like, how many kids are we going to find out Michael McDonald had?
1: Well, I don't, I mean.
0: If he was active at 14 and he's 74 now.
1: No,
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0: 94 HJY, it's Doug and Jen. And Jim Shorts, you got sports coming up next, do you now?
1: I sure do. We wrapped up the first round of the Major League Baseball season, the wild card, and guess what? The Red Sox didn't make it through.
0: Yeah.
1: I don't know if that's news to you or not, but I just felt like I had to tell you.
2: You know who did make it through? Which is interesting.
0: Stop
2: it. The Yankees.
0: Nobody wants to hear you.
2: Which is nice.
1: Yeah, we got sports coming up. You can't listen, okay? Sports is next.

0: It's Doug and Jen on 94HJY. We have now got full-on sports from Jim Shorts.
1: Yeah, sports powered by Sportsbook Rhode Island. 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Major League Baseball postseason wild card round is done. Sox are done. And our old friends just keep showing up, doing great things. Atlanta beat Philly 6-2. The Braves advance, and Chris Sale, on one day's rest, closes out the game with an inning and a third of shutout ball.
0: Wow.
1: We gave him away for, well, not much.
0: Back of balls,
1: at the time, I agreed with it because he was falling off bikes. He just wasn't, right? He wasn't helping us. It was frustrating having him around and not being able. So I at the time, I said, he's done. He's only won, Cy Young since then and is about to win another one. That's a bad call. So no games tonight. Tomorrow, though, full slate. White Sox, Guardians, Braves, Dodgers, Yankees, Rays, Padres, Brewers. Boston Bruins go tonight in Winnipeg. Second game of the season, Jeremy Swayman with a shutout in that game number one there. Thursday night football, Cleveland 27-24 over Pittsburgh on a 56-yard field goal with 10 seconds left. How about Aaron Rodgers and Deshaun Watson being the two quarterbacks? Who are you rooting for?
0: That's a tough one.
1: Patriots at Buffalo Sunday at 1 with the new stadium. We're going to be over at Moonshine Alley. Kev's going to be there hanging out with HJY and Bud Light and Neutral and giving away Patriots tickets. So if you're looking for a spot, Moonshine Alley, Pine Street in Providence, starting at 12:30. Kickoff is at 1 o'clock. And football and soccer teams at St. Paul's Central High School in Minnesota had to cancel their home games for about a month, maybe 6 weeks. Sports turf, hot weather, rubber pellets in that sports turf that kind of keeps it buoyant a little bit and everything. It melted.
0: Oh, geez.
1: So, yeah, they were playing in big clumps. Would get together and get stuck on the cleats of the players.
0: It's like the tar pits that get stuck in there like dinosaurs.
1: Well, yeah, they said it's like glue to the cleat, and then it makes you slip and fall, and kids were like playing on ice. And they said every time you put your foot down, you felt like you were stepping in a vat of glue. Cost them $700,000 to have the stuff put down.
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1: now they're going to have to take it all back up. So that's not good. Jim Shorts, 94HJY. From the roots.
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0: It's a question as old as time.
1: What's that?
0: What do you name your ride? Now, back in the day, you used to just name your horse, right? Or call it Horsey.
1: Steve. Come here, Steve.
0: But then it got to a point where we had four wheels underneath us, at a minimum, and you got to name your car. It's National Name Your Car Day. We're going to talk about that coming up next.

0: 94HJY. It's Doug and Jen, and it's National Name Your Car Day.
1: Oh.
0: Did you know that?
1: You told me.
0: Yeah.
1: So now I know.
0: Yeah. So listen, I have always named my cars.
1: Oh, really?
0: Always.
1: Yeah.
0: I had a friend who beat out every name I've ever given to any one of my cars. She had a Honda Accord, and she named it Jean-Claude Van Sedan.
1: Oh.
0: And I said, you know what? That's it. I mean, you've just broken all the rules and won. Do you believe in naming vehicles?
1: I do not.
0: No.
1: Not at all. I will say that I probably don't know a lot of people that do, because I think
0: when
1: I've been near someone who told me they did, I probably walked away and never followed up.
0: Why not?
1: Because I think it's a mental disorder.
0: You do?
1: Yeah.
0: Why is it a mental disorder?
1: Because it's a car.
0: Yeah.
1: There's no need to name it.
0: Okay. Well,
1: you know what? It's not going to come when you call
0: a
1: it.
0: A dog is a dog.
1: Right. And it's a living, breathing thing.
0: Oh,
1: that needs to come when you call
0: it. Inanimate object.
1: Yeah.
0: That's why. Okay.
1: I don't like to humanize non-human or you know, I just feel as though it's a weird thing to do, to name your car. Now, I know a lot of people who do it. You named a Ford Fiesta?
0: I had a Ford Festiva, Doug.
1: Oh, whatever.
0: It was the model that came out before the Fiesta, and we called it Tuna because it looked like a tuna can.
1: Yeah.
0: We also had a blue Chevy Beretta that I named Grover because it was blue with a red pinstripe and it looked like Grover's face. And I have a newer vehicle that I have yet to give a name to. A lot of people call their vehicles bad names. Let's call it Litter Box, to put it in a nice way that I can say on the radio. People...
1: Piece of crap.
0: That's... There you go.
1: I've had plenty of those, but yeah. I wouldn't say that was its name.
0: Yeah.
1: It was just, are we taking my piece of crap or your piece of crap? When I was 16, 17, we had $50 cars. They were all garbage.
0: You don't call your Land Rover the Rover? Nothing like that?
1: No.
0: Rover?
1: No. I have never named a car. You give me this. You get the Smokey and the Bandit car.
0: Yeah.
1: It's called the Bandit.
0: Yeah.
1: I'm okay with that, but that's like a model name almost, because it was made famous by the movie. I would say the Bluesmobile, Blues Brothers.
0: Okay.
1: It's not like giving it a name like an animal.
0: Mm-hmm.
1: It's a mobile, and we love the blues, and that's the deal. But otherwise, no, I haven't. I'm not a car namer. You have named all your cars. You're just waiting on a name for the new one now?
0: Yeah, I just don't know what to name it yet. I haven't gotten a feeling yet. Although although it's boxy and white, so I think I might call it Marshmallow.
1: Do you keep this in your like to yourself, or do you talk to people about it?
0: I mean, it depends. So if somebody asks me, you know,
1: okay.
0: like I had a little sporty blue GTI that I, in the back of my head, called Bluey. You know what I mean? What?
1: I don't know.
0: Why is this weird?
1: I had a blue car named Grover because Grover's blue. You get very, very, very literal.
0: Well, yeah. With the names. And I got a big square Bluey white thing right now, and it looks like a marshmallow.
1: Right.
0: So that's what, when I look at it, there's
1: like
0: the marshmallow.
1: An affectionate name for the car.
0: It's perfectly, I like marshmallows. Why is that bad? I just don't know why you have... I'm angry that you don't want to name your
1: maybe
0: car.
1: Maybe I'll think about it. I don't know. There was the movie The Commitments. There was a guy who named his trumpet. He said everybody has to name their instrument.
0: Okay.
1: And he named his trumpet Gina Lola Brigida because, you know, she was hot.
0: Okay.
1: And that kind of, but he also had his lips on it all the time. So it makes a little bit more sense than a car. But maybe I'll name it after Sandra Bullock.
0: What did they name the trophy?
1: Oh, I can't even say it. It was that woman's name.
0: Shiva?
1: Yeah, well, the Shiva, right. But the entire name was very long.
0: Okay. But
1: the Shiva, that's, yeah.
0: But again, like, I feel like it's important to name your vehicle because then you actually care about it. Maybe that's why.
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1: From Providence to Warwick to wherever the hell Rhode Islanders think not that far ends. Doug and Jen. 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

0: 94 HJY, your home of rock and roll. It's Doug and Jen. And Tom Brady, he needs a friend like me.
1: Why?
0: I'm telling you, he needs someone that'll tell him like it is.
1: Uh-oh.
0: There's a new book about Tom Brady, and there was something that he should have seen coming a ways off and did.

0: 94HJY. It's Doug and Jen.
1: So Tom Brady got married to Gisele Bündchen.
0: Mm-hmm.
1: You know, she was a Victoria's Secret supermodel type, and he was Tom Terrific, and it seemed like a match made in heaven. Obviously, we know it didn't work out. She preferred jiu-jitsu to football, and that probably wasn't great. But I guess there was a period when he was playing for the Buccaneers. He took some time off from training camp trying to get his marriage right. So he and Gisele, you know, probably tried to do a little week-long getaway to rekindle the romance.
0: A couple's retreat, maybe.
1: Yeah, I guess he came back and he was not happy, not a filled with joy, bouncy Tom Brady. Obviously, things didn't work out. And I guess part of the reason was that Gisele had looked into the stars, the astrology thing.
0: Oh, she did.
1: And found out that they weren't compatible.
0: In the astrological world.
1: Astrological. Now, here's a thing. That doesn't come out of nowhere, right? If you're a wife, she has kids with her. Like, if her thing is like, you know, I've been looking at the stars, astrology, you know, and we're not compatible. That means it's come up prior. In your relationship,
0: sure.
1: Probably while you were dating.
0: Mm-hmm.
1: And I'm going to say that never would I be in a long-term relationship with someone who looked at the stars for the guidance.
0: All right. So, I mean, but she struck me as bohemian long ago before they even started dating. So, like, you know what I mean?
1: No.
0: You know, when you saw her, she was totally different than all the other Victoria's Secret models.
1: Oh, I didn't notice that. She was wearing underpants, honestly.
0: I understand that, but she was not the prototypical, like, Victoria's Secret model. She was always a little, I'm not going to say wacky as a negative thing, but different.
1: Yeah,
0: you know
1: maybe,
0: what I mean?
1: And that's what I'm saying is, Tom, I know she's a Victoria's Secret model. I know she's a billionaire. I know she's one of the top models on the planet. I understand why you want to spend time with her. But when she starts talking about the stars, you don't get a ring. That's all I'm saying.
0: Okay, well, that's your thing. Some people are into people that have
1: right.
0: like that.
1: Tom was into it. And what happened?
0: Yeah.
1: Well, the stars told her she should take jiu-jitsu, and the rest is history. And that's, you know, like, my fear with anybody who uses that stuff to make decisions or...
0: magical thinking.
1: And, yeah, well, that's problematic. But also, like, it's not based on anything in reality. So you're making decisions based on your astrological signs and the way stars are moving.
0: But, Doug,
1: and what...
0: it's reality to them. That's how they,
1: exactly.
0: That's their belief system.
1: That's why you don't date them.
0: Okay, well,
1: I have a lot, like, what if I said to you, my reality is something that is completely made up and stupid? Would you say, okay, well, that's just your reality.
0: Well,
1: let's be married.
0: I mean,
1: no, probably not.
0: Anybody of any religion could point the finger to anybody of any
1: yes,
0: other religion
1: exactly.
0: and say that exact same thing.
1: Exactly.
0: So,
1: I don't marry anybody. If you're looking at anything other than what's happening in real life to make your decisions, especially big life ones. It's one thing to say, listen, Tom, I just am not into you that much anymore. I don't know. You're walking around, you're too thin, dressed up in weird leather outfits. It's not for me.
0: That didn't happen until last
1: year. But I would say, fair enough. That's happening. Tom Brady is getting a little weird.
0: Mm-hmm.
1: You don't want to, but you don't say, it's not in the stars. It's just not in the start.
0: Okay.
1: Now, it would be nice. It would be nice to be in a relationship with someone, be able to look at them and say, you know what? It's not in the stars. I got to go.
0: Yeah.
1: I don't know what the space people are saying. It's not for us.
0: Right. That's the thing. It's like
1: sorry,
0: there are...
1: that's my reality. I don't want to talk about our anything. No, kids, house,
0: right.
1: Responsibility.
0: So
1: no.
0: This seems
1: the
0: like...
1: the stars.
0: It seems like this would be the perfect option for you to be able to skate out
1: of
0: whatever...
1: I might start getting into
0: astrology. That's what I'm saying. Like, here you are, poop.
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0: 94HJY, your home of rock and roll. It's Doug and Jen. We have sports coming up with Jim Shorts momentarily. What do we got?
1: Yeah, well, sports powered by Sportsbook Rhode Island. We got Thursday night football. We got MLB playoffs. And Mike Tomlin, former head coach in football, has another interest that we'll tell you about.
2: Oh.
1: That's

0: 94HJY, it's Doug and Jen. It's time for Full On Sports with Jim Shorts.
1: Yeah, sports powered by Sportsbook Rhode Island. 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So Thursday Night Football, hard to really root for either of these quarterbacks, right? Aaron Rodgers and Deshaun Watson. Hard to believe that you could play a game and Rodgers would be the guy that you'd most root for. But I'm just going to pass on that game altogether. Cleveland won it 27-24, and it was the kicker that won the game. 56-yard field goal with 10 seconds left. Put it in the wing. The Cleveland Browns, 3-1. No getting around that.
0: Yeah,
1: no,
0: don't like the fact that they have a better record than the New England Patriots.
1: Yeah, and the Patriots record is not getting any better because they're playing the Bills on
0: Sunday. Right. Yes,
1: that is not going to be.
0: Whoops.
1: Right, I'm here to tell you. Rodgers and head coach Mike McCarthy kind of got into it in the first quarter. Rodgers was on the field. Game was in Cleveland, so it was loud. Afterward, he said it was loud. It was hard to hear the play calls and stuff like that. I mean, you got this little thing in your ear. I mean, how hard can it possibly be? But he was yelling to the sideline. Rodgers was, and you could, read the lips, what the F call it. And then McCarthy was F-bombing him back or some types of obscenities anyway. And McCarthy's like 100 years old, too. You know, it's like your grandfather swearing at you, you know? So that was unhealthy, I thought. Patriots at Buffalo Sunday, 1 o'clock at the new stadium. And Kevin and HJY is going to be over at Moonshine Alley on Pine Street in Providence. Bud Light, neutral, starting at 12:30. Patriots tickets to give away. Who can beat it, right?
2: It's great.
1: That's the place to go if you're leaving the house to watch the game. Christian Gonzalez, shoulder on the injured list. The injury report yesterday, did not participate in practice yesterday either. So that's not good news. Drake May was on the report again, but the right shoulder did fully participate in practice, so expected to play. MLB postseason, add Atlanta to the list of those moving on. They beat Philadelphia 6-2 to win that. And Chris Sale, actually, on one day's rest, closed out the game, worked the last inning in a third. Yeah. So all the second-round stuff starts tomorrow. Boston Bruins go tonight against Winnipeg. Bruins 1-0. And Mike Tomlin, former Steelers head coach, now broadcaster, showed the world his other job, Minecraft.
0: Oh, what? Geez.
1: Yeah. Has a thing on YouTube where he has built a city of Minecraft stuff over 12 years.
0: Oh, my God.
1: When his kids were in middle school, they were doing it. And he kind of liked it. He said they always had a high-rise building, urban planning type of passion.
0: Huh.
1: And yeah, he's like George Costanza from Seinfeld,
0: oh,
1: right?
0: He is,
2: yes.
0: God.
2: He's
1: an architect.
2: Art Vandelay. Vandelay Industries is looking for a new architect.
1: That's right.
2: Perfect for my
1: Running out of the bathroom. Vandelay Industries. Yeah, so Mike Tomlin's got a big city, I guess. He's I don't even know what the hell that's all about.
0: I don't know. I get a little weirded out about adults on kids' video games. Like,
1: yeah, but he had kids. I mean, he was doing it with his kids.
0: They stopped.
1: They got old enough, and apparently he has not.
0: Yeah.
1: He continued doing it.
0: Maybe slowly walk that back,
2: buddy.
0: They're
2: telling him to get off the computer now.
0: Yeah.
1: Jim Shorts, 91st UI.
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what we're doing with daylight saving time. We're also going to be talking about a dire warning to Iran from President Trump and how we feel about higher education here in these United States. All of that coming up in three things you need to know now next.

0: 94 HJY, it's Doug and Jen. We got Jim Shorts with us because it's time for three things you need to know. And one of those things is daylight saving time. Now, on Sunday, November 1st at like 2 a.m., we're supposed to turn the clocks back. Or is it 1 a.m.? I forget. Anyway, we're supposed to turn the clocks back. And I'm never awake for that.
1: You got to research for these stories. You only got three of them, for God's sake.
2: I know. Well, it's a tricky thing because it is at 2, but then it's 1.
0: Yeah, but then it's 1.
2: So I guess both are right.
0: Right. And then when I would actually stay out until closing time at bars, it mattered to me. But since now I like to be tucked into my bed by 9:30, that doesn't care. That doesn't matter.
1: Any time they want.
0: As long as I wake up tomorrow morning.
2: And the phone automatically does it, which is awesome. You just have to change your oven light.
0: Yeah, it's just my microwave.
2: And your car. Sometimes you have to do your car.
1: Yeah, well, the car, just leave it there.
0: You know what, guys? The House passed this Sunshine Protection Act over the summer, and President Trump supported it. And essentially what it meant was we weren't going to have to be messing around with the clocks anymore. Well, now this legislation sits with the Senate, but the Senate isn't returning to the Capitol until November 9th, which puts it, 8 days too late to make any difference whatsoever in 2026. Now, really, the country is split right down the middle. 50% of the people say, yeah, let's do this. The other 50% of the people say, oh, no, this is bad. We need to make sure we're still changing the clocks.
2: Hey, listen, this
0: I
2: whole
0: like
2: country
0: to live like it's the 1800s.
2: Is based on rugged individuality. You should decide whether or not. Just individuals. Yeah. Like, you know what? I'm falling back.
0: Yeah.
1: And then you're an hour late.
2: I'm early. You're late.
0: Yeah.
2: I think it could be fun.
0: Imagine.
2: I'm gonna choose what I do.
0: Earlier this morning, Doug pointed out this is something that was passed in a bipartisan measure in the House, and still don't get it done in the Senate. Come on, people. You don't do anything. Anyway, additional U.S. forces are being sent to the Middle East. President Trump issued a dire warning to Iran. He said you can make a choice, accept a fair deal, or cease to exist. Reports say a Marine Expeditionary Unit has been sent, as well as the USS Theodore Roosevelt heading to the region. That brings the total number of carriers in the area to 3, and that's a lot of boom, boom. You know what I'm saying? So Trump told reporters yesterday that more oil is flowing out of the Strait of Hormuz since even before the start of the war. So I don't know why we're getting price gouged here in the United States, but somebody's got to do something about it. And man, I hope they do it fast. Fewer and fewer people believe college education is, quote, very important. Obviously, it's very expensive. I mean, when you hear about how much people are paying to go to, like, college... It's horrifying.
2: Yeah, I mean, people are paying some $100,000 a year.
0: Yeah, absolutely not. There is not a job.

0: unless you're literally going to be making $300,000 a year when you graduate, that is worth that.
1: And I don't think that's most of us.
0: No, I think entry-level positions are still paying in the 30s and 40s. So I don't know how you even make your monthly payment.
1: I can just imagine if
0: loans.
1: I paid for my kids' school.
0: Mm-hmm.
1: And then they still lived with me till they were 35. I think I would have a stroke.
0: Yeah.
2: Where's the win in that?
1: There's no win. It's none.
0: First time I hear the words liberal arts come out of my kids' mouths, I'll say, and good luck paying for that.
1: I think you give them immediately the brochure to like the Maritime Academy so they can become, sailors, like merchant sailors.
2: At least you get rid of them for a few months.
0: One of my cousins. Maritime, yeah, one of my cousins went to Mass
1: Maritime.
0: It's
1: a great gig, and they are gone for like 6 months at a time. So even if they live with you, it's infrequent.
0: Yeah, plus room and board covered. We're lucky here in Rhode Island. We have CCRI, which is free for the 2 years. RIC, which you pay for two, you get two. Obviously, they're teaming up with URI. I was just reading this morning that URI and CCRI are working together on some healthcare initiatives, including a RN to BS, which is registered nurse to Bachelor of Science degree, which is great.
1: I think a college education has an enormous amount of value. I don't think it's got the value that they're putting on it right now.
0: So for
1: a reasonable amount of money or to go for free, I think there's a value in that. Even if you decide to do something completely other than what you would need a degree for, it's still good. You can experience things and learn about things. You know, for short money, it's great. Yeah, but not for $300,000.
0: No. I think we should be sending more kids to the Peace Corps and the AmeriCorps so they've got some idea about the world around them. And then I was 17 when I went to college. Now, I went to UMass Amherst, and I was a dumb. I can't believe I went to school there. I can't believe they let me in. And basically, I had to redo the entire first semester of my freshman year, the second semester of my freshman year.
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0: 94HJY, it's Doug and Jen. Journey going to be coming to the Amp on October 29th.
1: Yeah, we'd love to have you there for free. All you need to do is be caller 9 now.
0: 224-1994, 224-1994.
1: So they're doing some scientific experiments in space, as they often do, but it seems like there's someone at NASA who's got some ideas. That's my guess.
0: Along your thought process?
1: Exactly. Or? Like, okay. If I worked for NASA every day, every meeting, I'd be saying, we really need to research this. I think I'm your guy.
0: In space,
1: I'm ready. We got to get up to space. We got to make this happen. We'll talk about it next.

0: 94HJY. It's Doug and Jen.
1: There's a scientist I'd imagine after my own heart working for NASA.
0: Okay.
1: Who's saying, listen, we've been looking at a lot of stuff. I know people want to move to Mars, maybe fly off to the moon and start a little colony up there. But we got to find out how sperm reacts in space, you know. May have a tougher time. Might not be able to navigate those space lights. Listen, we're doing it with mice.
0: Okay.
1: But that's tough. Their urethra is very narrow. So we got to figure this out. So I think you should send me.
0: How do you know?
1: And a whole space shuttle full of women of my choice.
0: Yep.
1: To run some tests.
0: From the OnlyFans world, maybe?
1: Yeah, we got to run some tests up in space. And I think that we should. When's the next flight out?
0: Well, they just did one on Thursday.
1: Yeah.
0: So there you go.
1: Now, you know they've had sex in space. They just haven't told us about it.
0: Right.
1: There's definitely been space sex-specific trips. Now,
0: right.
1: Maybe
0: there's
1: not from
0: definitely
1: the U.S.
0: somebody like you up there that's like, oh, you know, it's for the good of mankind.
1: Hey, listen, we're going to be here for 2 months. I don't know. Let's do this now before we're too dirty to do it.
2: Washing each other with wet naps. It's not, right? They can't shower. I don't know what they do up there.
0: Mm.
1: But the doing of it, but the problem is that, you know, I've seen how water floats around in a gravity-free environment.
0: Yeah.
1: You got to be very careful otherwise. I wonder why it would have a hard
0: time.
1: It's a
0: real mess to clean that up.
1: Yeah, you're chasing it around, flying through the space.
0: Disgusting.
1: You get
0: so
1: it.
0: So gross.
1: You get it.
0: Right.
1: Exactly.
0: No, I know who's going to be in charge of getting it, and it ain't going to be me, that's for sure.
1: Well, we'll just let it float.
0: So
1: you'll eventually clean it. We know that. That's how it works. It's just like being on Earth.
0: What is the matter? Yeah. Thank you for admitting it, by the way.
1: Yeah.
0: Appreciate that.
1: Great.
0: Disgusting, though. But yeah, I mean, there is... These are important things to know, like can we procreate in space and that sort of thing. And
1: they're not important really to me, but to some people they
0: will
1: be.
0: But I mean, the ultimate way to figure this out is to see if somebody gets pregnant. So are they trying to impregnate people up there?
1: Well, I mean, I guess you could just see how it flows. And then when it gets in there, it's all you get pregnant or you don't get pregnant. I don't know that space has a problem with that. They say it has a difficulty kind of navigating the canal. In space for some reason.
0: Right.
1: But is it on a spaceship? Maybe on Mars it'll be just fine. I don't know much about Mars. I don't think it's great.
0: It doesn't look fun.
1: No. It looks like if you made the desert of like the most boring part of the desert in Arizona worse and then said, let's live there.
0: Sounds like a delight.
1: Yeah.
0: But that's interesting.
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0: 94 HJY. It's Doug and Jen and Jim Shorts. 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
0: Doesn't matter to me.
1: Why bother at that point? 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

0: 94 HJY, your home of rock and roll. It's Doug and Jen. 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
1: 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So it's the Patriots at Buffalo, Sunday at 1 o'clock. Not feeling too good about this one.
2: No?
0: Who knows, though? If they pick this one up, it could reset the whole season.
1: That's the positive attitude we're looking
0: for,
1: Doug.
0: You know me. I'm known for that.
1: I don't look to you for that positive attitude, but I'm glad to get it this time.
0: Nor should you.
1: That's a very optimistic point of view. I like it. All right. Okay, I'm in. You sold me. I'm ready. Beat the Bills. Let's go. Get down there with Kev at Moonshine Alley, Pine Street in Providence. Watch the game there. Bud Light, neutral. HJY, starting at 12:30. Kickoff is at 1 o'clock, and giving away Patriots tickets.
0: So that's big. Cool. Well,
1: that's courtesy of Bud Light. Yeah, so Christian Gonzalez on the injury report. That's concerning. Didn't practice yesterday either. Shoulder, I don't know if it's going to keep him out or not. Drake May's on the list again, so second time this week. But the right shoulder, but he did fully participate in practice, so he should be all set to go, but just not playing well. You know, it's he's good news is he's playing. The bad news, he's playing. No, it's Drake May. He's going to be a great quarterback. He's just going through a tough time right now. Doug, we need a little more of your positivity here.
0: But I'm telling you, if he can pull out something, even if it's not a win, but it's a competitive game.
1: Yeah, and they can beat the Bills.
0: Confidence is a big thing in
2: sports. They beat the Bills? They
1: can beat the Bills, yeah.
2: I mean, if it were
0: any
2: a few
0: given
2: years
0: Sunday,
2: ago.
0: They can.
1: I'm not saying that monetarily. I'm saying it emotionally.
2: Okay.
1: No, the Bills aren't that great or anything.
2: I don't think so, but I'm not playing them either.
1: Ask Doug. He's the positive one. Cleveland 27-24 of a Pittsburgh last night. Aaron Rodgers and Deshaun Watson. Take your pick. Who are you rooting against the most? It ends up being Cleveland with the win with a 56-yard field goal. And Atlanta beats Philly in the wild card round. So we're all set to go in the divisional round now. White Sox Guardians, Braves Dodgers, Yankees Rays, Padres, Brewers. Boston Bruins go tonight against Winnipeg. They're 1-0 going into that one. And the Rangers goalie had scored a goal, an empty net goal. Igor something like that. And he's the 18th goaltender to put one in the net on the other end of the ice in NHL history. Only Bruin to do it was just a few years ago. Wasn't all that long ago. Linus Allmark did it. Jim Shorts, 94 HOA.
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0: The Stones right there, they've got their Foreign Tongues album out, and they just released a new video for Mr. Charm, which stars Alexander Skarsgård. Now, rock and roll music videos have predominantly been about hot chicks. Now, Doug,
1: yeah,
0: they're giving us a hot fella.
1: There's some hot chicks in it, too, but he's the primary.
0: Oh, he is Mr. Charm.
1: You love him.
0: Alexander Skarsgård.
1: Yes.
0: He's Eric Northman from True Blood and many other things, but I would like to tip my hat to the Rolling Stones and say thank you from the ladies.
1: Good song, too.

0: 94HJY, it's Doug and Jen. Nicknames.
1: Yeah, it happens, and I've had it happen over the course of my life with people I know.
0: Yeah.
1: They want a nickname so bad.
0: Right, but you can't give yourself a nickname.
1: No.
0: Because the exact opposite will happen. Like, if you're like, oh, yeah, I want to be Mr. Buff, then they're going to call you Slim or something like that, just to poke fun at you.
1: Nicknames, yeah, they gotta come from somewhere else. I guess if you move someplace new, you can say, well, and people call me Mr. Buff. And they don't know you made it up, but your friends that you're with all the time will be like, yeah, we're not calling you that.
0: Yeah.
1: Stupid. That's your new nickname. How's that?
0: I know. I mean, you don't really have a nickname.
1: No. My nicknames have been, my first initial is the letter J.
0: Mm-hmm.
1: I don't have a first name. It's just the initial J, Douglas Palmieri. And then people called me JD at places I worked. And I had cousins from Florida who did, because they like to call people initials in the South. And then the other reason at work was I had to fill out all my paperwork and it said first name, middle initial. So I put the J and the D. And so that's what my managers thought my name was.
0: Was JD.
1: And I'm just like, you can call me whatever. I don't care. I'll answer anything. So I was fine with that. But not, I don't think I ever had like a nickname based on a trait or something, you know, or something I did well or poorly. I mean, that happens too. Did you ever have any?
0: I mean, no, not really. I mean, people call me Jen, Jenny, Dower,
1: Radio
0: Dow Pow.
1: Its share of people who create their own nicknames as their radio name.
0: Oh, yeah.
1: And in the 90s, it was the worst because these idiots all were trying to have these like cool, dark names. And it was kind of like, well, someday you're going to be 50 and maybe still in radio. You don't want to be that forever.
0: Right. I will say I had multiple program directors who are the management positions tell me I should change my name to something like Charlie because that's cool. Two people told me I should change my name to Charlie. One guy suggested I go by Jen Aside, as in genocide.
1: Yeah, that was a 90s thing. That was
0: mass murder is one of
1: my... a big 90s thing, like trying to make you sound like you're a badass. when also, like, there were a couple of people I had heard use these names that were very, like, you know, like devilly, you know what I mean? And then I met them and I'm like, dude.
0: Yeah.
1: You ain't that.
0: You look like you should be in church singing with the choir.
1: Or you're like a little hobbit man. And, you know, it's a weird thing. And that's where radio was great.
0: Yeah.
1: Because there was no internet.
0: Right.
1: So no one knew what you looked like, which is great. We kind of came into it at the wrong time. Now everybody can see us if they want to. But, I would have liked a nickname. I think it would have been cool to have one. I just was never given one. I had one friend.
0: I mean, you are the reverend. You know.
1: Yeah, well, that's, I mean, because I was ordained. I had a friend whose nickname, and it stuck with all his friends because his brother gave it to him, was The Baller, because he cried a lot when he was a kid. So then he's like a 19-year-old,
0: and we're calling him, hey, Baller.
1: It was Baller, because no one pronounces their R's, you know. So that was, and it wasn't because he was good at sports.
0: Right. But nobody would have known.
1: Yeah. It was, my uncle called me Sparky.
0: Oh, that's cute.
1: And Beanhead, which was nice. those were kind of nicknames.
0: Yeah, so you
1: and
0: never...
1: You were what?
0: What are you talking about?
1: You had one. It didn't carry you into your 20s.
0: Mm-hmm. And what would that have been?
1: Am I allowed to say it?
0: I mean, you can say it, but I'm going to definitely knock it down because just because my dad called me something doesn't mean that I'm going...
1: I'm
0: going to
1: bring it back. We're going to change all this stuff.
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1: 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That can't help but make you just take your thing to another level and feel like this is, we're doing something really meaningful. And when you're around those kind of people, it's inspiring.
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1: At night when you're going to the bathroom, you can't get it out of your mind. You're singing the chorus. You go, okay, we got a winner here. Remember, they all start with thumbnail sketches, a little nothing. Janie got a gun. Why the hell does Janie have a gun? Who's Janie? And on and on and on. So it's a crazy, beautiful, I love the process. Kind of like Sherlock Holmes.
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0: 94 HJY. It's Doug and Jen. We got one more song this morning.
1: Yeah, it's a final vinyl. We do it as our final song of our show, and we get these albums from Purchase Street Records in New Bedford, and Roger takes care of us, which is great. We got to go up and dig through his bins.
0: Yeah, we do. This is side four. Side four.
1: Yeah, imagine that. Imagine compilation thing here.
0: Imagine telling a kid, go get side four. They'd be like, I'm sorry, what you talking about?
1: I got to flip something? What?
0: Yeah. This song has brought a tear to my eye on more than one occasion.
1: Yeah, it's a goosebump song for sure.
0: Here's You'll Accompany Me.

0: One of the greatest regrets of my life, not getting to see Bob Seger perform live.
1: Yeah, I saw him about 20, maybe more ago. He played at the Civic Center here in Providence, and it was unbelievable. I've always loved Bob Seger. Bob Seger albums with a good set of headphones, just lying on the floor in front of your turntable and tower of equipment there. Yeah. That was all in a rack system, and you'd put on those headphones, and I'd listen to Bob Seger. I loved it.
0: I remember I went out, and when I was like, I want to say about 16, because I definitely had my driver's license, and I went out to this place called Rieta Ranch. It was a huge outdoor flea market. I bought a turntable and about a dozen records, most of which were the Rolling Stones, by the way, for like $30.
1: Yeah, not anymore.
0: Remember that?
1: Yeah, those days is over.
0: But listening to albums, we got to bring it back. I think we got to bring it back to a simpler time in music than just scooting through songs and skipping and, I don't know, weird. Anyway, it's Friday. We hope you have a fantastic weekend. At the very least, today looks stellar.
1: Yeah, tomorrow not too bad. There'll be some rain, but it's going to be nice.
0: It'll burn off quick.
1: Yeah, I think so. Early, it says.
0: That's the kind we like. Hey, enjoy yourselves. Be safe. We'll see you back here Monday.
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0: 94HJY, hey, we want to see you on Sunday. A big game. Hopefully the Pats can at least make a run at it. Patriots taking on the Bills. We are going to be hanging with Bud Light in neutral at Moonshine Alley, 52 Pine Street in Providence, starting at 12:30. Come on down. Lots of stuff to give away.
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6: Most people first met Harriet Tubman in a black and white photo in a textbook. We all read a couple paragraphs about how she was a conductor in the Underground Railroad. She saved the lives of people attempting to flee from slavery. And that was it. That was the end of the story we got. But Harriet Tubman was so much more than that.
7: She guided Union boats up the river, and she moved from port to port, from place to place along the riverbank, where the enslaved people could come and be rescued and be taken to freedom.
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94HJY, your home of rock and roll. How's it going? It's Kayla, a little after 11 o'clock here. It is Friday. Hope you had a good week, gearing up for a solid weekend. Nine Inch Nails and Queen on the way for you right now. It's Metallica on 94HJY.

0: 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Hey, that was Metallica, and you could see them live at the opening night of their M72 World Tour. 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
2: So will they or won't they? Talking about Pearl Jam, are they going to hire Abe Laboriel Jr. as their permanent drummer? Well, Laboriel did make an appearance with Pearl Jam at the Ohana Festival on Sunday, but it's still not clear if he's going to be the permanent replacement for Matt Cameron. Laboriel, of course, is a legendary drummer who's worked with no less than other legends like Paul McCartney, Sting, and Eric Clapton. But in an Instagram post, Vedder seemed to downplay the hype that Laboriel is going to be the permanent replacement. We'll have to see. And, man, okay, I have to do this joke because if I don't, people will... I don't think that Pearl Jam can find a better man. Oh, God, I hate myself for doing such an obvious joke. I apologize. It won't happen again. Nah, I probably will.

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1: How's it going, fellow sports fans? It's Andy West. Let's look back on this day in sports history, October 2nd. We'll start off today way back in 1974. Future Baseball Hall of Famer Hank Aaron hits his final home run as a member of the Atlanta Braves in a 13-0 win over the Cincinnati Reds. It was Aaron's 733rd career home run, and it happened on his last National League at-bat. 30 days later, he was traded to the Brewers, where he played two more seasons. Today in 1983, the Green Bay Packers erupt for an NFL record 49 points in the first half, 35 coming in the second quarter. They clobber the Tampa Bay Buccaneers 55-14 at Lambeau Field. And today in 2005, the NFL plays the first regular season game outside of the United States when the Arizona Cardinals defeat the San Francisco 49ers 31-14 in Mexico City, Mexico. The game drew the NFL's highest attendance at the time with over 103,000 spectators.
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Hey, Kayla here, little afternoon time Friday. We are into a 94-minute music marathon during your workforce lunch. Foo Fighters coming up other side of Aerosmith.

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104 HJY, we are rolling commercial free. I want to know what your plans are for this weekend. What are you doing? I'm heading home to Maine, going to go see some family. I'm going to watch my nephews play soccer. That should be fun. Youth soccer, always a blast, right? What are you doing? Let me know. Kayla at

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0: 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Next week, we're bringing it back. 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

0: 94HJY, gearing up for the weekend here. I want to know what your plans are. I'm heading up to my hometown, I should say, in Maine. Going to go watch my nephews play soccer. 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
8: 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It was really, really nice to include all the people that had, you know, either raised us or helped us along all those years and, you know, and have a good time doing it. 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

94HJY, your home of rock and roll. What's going on? It's Kay, a little after 2 o'clock here Friday afternoon. I hope you're gearing up for the weekend. Looking forward to whatever you have going on. We got Sublime coming up in a bit right now. Pink Floyd on 94HJY.

0: 94 HJY, your home of rock and roll. All this week, Doug and Jen had your shot to score tickets to see Journey. Next week, they've got another big show coming to the TD Garden in March that they are going to be hooking you up with tickets for. 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
23: 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And it's not, it's somebody really great warming their voice up. And I said, I could never do that. It's really, really, really uncool. I couldn't do that. I couldn't do it in public. I do it now in public. I am making those clucking sounds. 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

0: 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Hey, it's Kayla. Quitting time for me on a Friday. Have a great rest of your day. Have a great weekend. Reminder, you can come on out and hang with us, Bud Light and Neutral, on Sunday, 12:30 kickoff time. Well, 1 o'clock kickoff time for the game, obviously, but we're kicking things off at 12:30 at Moonshine Alley. It's 52 Pine Street in Providence. Come on down. Your shot to win Pat's tickets and more, all courtesy of Bud.
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0: And I'm half the man as Scarpetti. It's Kevin filling in for Scarpetti. He'll be back on Monday. But yeah, on Monday also, our cash contest starts up. 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

Sarah Smith, your home of rock and roll, 94 HJY. It's Kevin from the Doug and Jen Morning Show filling in for Scarpetti. Is that confusing enough for you? Yeah, we've had some lineup changes around here, but Scarpetti will be back on Monday. He is now our permanent afternoon show host again. Great to have him back. Right now, we got some Bush and a song where the band members, I guess, were too afraid to tell Gavin Rossdale how to pronounce glycerin. It's HJY.

0: It's 94 HJY, the Rolling Stones, apparently no closer to mounting a tour in support of their latest album, Foreign Tongues. Ronnie Wood says, quote, "I'm totally immersed in my ammo band at the moment, which is setting venues alight and blowing the roof off places." Nice to squeeze in that plug, Ronnie. He says, "But when the Stones give me the call-up papers, I'll be back." So he says that, you know, Mick Jagger is raring to go on a tour. Keith Richards is not. And he says, "You got to have everyone's enthusiasm to do it." He said, you know, "We probably would benefit selling more copies of Foreign Tongues if we were to do some shows, but it's not totally up to me." It's HJY. It's Kevin in for Scar.
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1: We've worked, you know, I guess for 10 years, and it's gotten to this place where now we're playing like Staples Center, Madison Square Garden, and I have a little bit of anxiety about it all, kind of. 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

0: 94 HJY, your home of rock and roll. What are you doing this Sunday? Well, you're sure as hell not watching the Red Sox in the playoffs. The Yankees took care of that. But I myself will be with Bud Light Neutral and the 94 HJY street team on Sunday starting at 12:30 in the afternoon. Moonshine Alley, 52 Pine Street in Providence. The Pats taking on the Bills. A bunch of HJY prizes, Bud Light prizes.
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94 HJY, your home of rock and roll. Pearl Jam, of course, making news this past week because they thought they had, well, the fans thought that they were announcing a new drummer, Abe Laboriel Jr., who is, you know, a legendary drummer. He's played with a lot of legends like, oh, Paul McCartney and, oh, Eric Clapton. But now they're saying that he might have just been filling in on drums on the at the Ohana Festival. Who the hell knows what's going on? But, you know, hey, the bands love the drama. They get the clicks. They get the attention. They get the press. So we'll just have to wait and see who will be behind the drum kit for Pearl Jam coming up. And we'll keep you posted. Right now, it's Def Leppard. It's 94 HJY.

0: 94 HJY, yeah, that Fly Dubai hero who took the Jets' controls and saved everyone after that frightening terrorist attack. Like, this guy was a plumber who learned how to fly a plane from a TV show. He helped thwart the hijacking and terrorist action on a Fly Dubai flight, took control of the plane's controls after the attacker was subdued, is not a pilot at all, but an Israeli plumber. And how did he learn to fly a commercial airliner? Well, Yaniv Hayun revealed he knew what to do with the controls after watching a TV show on major aviation disasters. So he says, I watch air crash investigations. When asked how he knew what to do, he said he knew to pull the controls in a backwards motion to stop that nosedive. So a hero indeed. The best news is that, you know, after landing the plane, as a plumber, he didn't need to unclog any of the toilets because all of the passengers crapped their pants simultaneously in about 3 seconds when the nosedive started. So yeah, the toilets are all clear. Thank
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1: You know, people say different things about different songs. Someone goes, this vocal sounds a bit weak, this guitar's not big enough. The mix of this, you know, this needs to be brought up, this counter rhythm, or this melody's not long, you know, enough. This tom-tom sucks, take that out. So it's all things like that, and I think when you stop actually having any kind of critiques or something, then you just know you're ready, and it can come from every different person. And so just things like that, and they get less and less the more you get finished with the album, and I think the album just lets you know when it's finished.
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94 HJY, Kevin in for Scarpetti. That was Everclear. Santa Monica, parentheses, watch the world die, close parentheses. I often feel like I'm watching the world die whenever I go on social media, especially if you ever want to lose complete faith in humanity, to know that the human experiment has failed. Go to the YouTube comments section and read what some of the slope four-headed mouth-breathing trolls leave on there. Humanity is doomed, my friends.

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0: 94 HJY Nirvana, of course. Last week on the VMAs, the surviving members of Nirvana accepted the Vanguard Award, you know, basically just a lifetime achievement award. You know, it smells like Teen Spirit. It was like, you know, 35 years ago or whatever. And, you know, they all commended Kurt Cobain as being a visionary and a great artist. And, you know, he was. He did certainly kind of bring grunge onto the scene along with Pearl Jam, etc. But I will say this about Kurt Cobain is that, you know he took his own life. I'll never get over the fact that he's kind of one of the reasons that, like, hair bands and 80s rock immediately ended, right? Like, I mean, like, once grunge came out, it's like, Kurt Cobain, you killed Winger. You took Kip Winger away from us. It's not, listen, I'm an 80s child, you know? I love all that hair. And I know a lot of it's cheesy and, you know, the hairspray and everything else, but I do miss the 80s rock. 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
1: In 2005, investigators in Palm Beach, Florida began uncovering a dark secret.
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1: There was a wealthy man in Palm Beach who was offering young girls a way to make money. That man was Jeffrey Epstein, and he had set up a system designed to bring him underage girls. Local police and the federal government would investigate and, by their count, find dozens of victims. Epstein would become one of the world's most infamous predators, a man who could have faced decades in prison but served just 13 months in his own wing of a county jail.
4: Why would you cut this deal with Jeffrey Epstein?
1: Epstein's abuse would span years and cross state lines.
5: New York, Palm Beach, New Mexico, Paris, Virgin Islands, and each one of those residences is an alleged crime scene.
1: I'm ABC's Mark Remillard, and with a team of journalists from the ABC News Investigative Unit, we've traveled around the country to look at Jeffrey Epstein and the allegations of his horrifying abuse, to hear from the girls who suffered it, who are now women fighting to recover from it. Truth and Lies, Jeffrey Epstein.
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0: 94HJY Linkin Park, they've shared another performance from their new documentary film, Unshatter. Of course, that was released in theaters, I think, last Wednesday. But yeah, in the end, they posted that. I posted it on the Doug and Jen Morning Show page, 94HJY.com. If you want to know about showtimes where Unshatter is playing around here, just Google it. Or, you know, like, I'm not going to do the work. 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
0: So will they or won't they? Talking about Pearl Jam, are they going to hire Abe Laboriel Jr. as their permanent drummer? Well, Laboriel did make an appearance with Pearl Jam at the Ohana Festival on Sunday, but it's still not clear if he's going to be the permanent replacement for Matt Cameron. Laboriel, of course, is a legendary drummer who's worked with no less than other legends like Paul McCartney, Sting, and Eric Clapton. But in an Instagram post, Vedder seemed to downplay the hype that Laboriel is going to be the permanent replacement. We'll have to see. And, I have to do this show because if I don't, people will... I don't think that Pearl Jam can find a better man. Ah, oh, God, I hate myself for doing such an obvious joke. I apologize. It won't happen again. No, I probably will.
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94 HJY Guns N' Roses with Patience on the Doug and Jen Morning Show last week. They were talking about irritable male syndrome. Doug and I definitely have it, and I find one of the things that has been accentuated with my IMS, irritable male syndrome, as I get older, my patience is like at zero. And if I'm at a red light and it's just taking an inordinately long amount of time to turn green so I can go, you know when you're sitting there and it's just taking so long, you're like, is the light broken? Like, is that lane went, those people went on that, and then mine isn't turning. There's a guy behind me who probably expects me to run the red light because he's thinking, hey, idiot, it's clearly broken. There's no one around, but I follow that. I don't want to break the rules. I don't want to get in trouble. So I just sit there and I stew and I punch the steering wheel, and I am a victim of IMS, and please help me.

0: 94 HJY. So yeah, this is crazy. Tennessee governor halts the execution of Christina Pike after she survived two lethal injections. Of course, she was convicted of murder in when she was 18, sentenced to death, and they tried to do it twice. Apparently, seven needles were used, and each time they tried, she was just alive and, quote, loudly snoring, which that is not good because, like, and then one of the witnesses said that one of the needles, it looked like when it was taken out of her arm, the needle was bent. What the hell? Does she have titanium skin? How could they not get the needle? So now there's going to be an investigation and third-party review, and who knows, you know, what the sentence is going to be. She's in critical condition. But I will say this. This does sound like, you know, it has the makings of a great new Southwest Airlines commercial, you know, focusing on the clowns trying to do this lethal injection.
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0: Hey, what's going on? You're kicking it here with Steph tonight, and we got to talk. Are we actually falling back this year, or are we finally done with the changing of the clocks? Well, short answer is yes, we're still doing it. There has been a lot of talk, though, about making daylight savings time permanent, and the House actually passed the Sunshine Protection Act this summer, but the Senate still hasn't taken it up for a vote yet. So unless something changes between now and then, now in like November 1st at 2 a.m., the clocks will be going back an hour. So we will be time travelers once again, channeling our inner Doctor Who there and going back in time. So I guess we get an extra hour of sleep out of that, I guess. So, okay. I guess I'll update you if anything changes, though.
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It's the Chili Peppers on 94HJY, your home of rock and roll. And you can join us this Sunday fun day. We're hanging out at Moonshine Alley in Providence for the Patriots game. Hanging out with our friends at Bud Light and Neutral. Moonshine Alley, 52 Pine Street in Providence. We got Pats, we got Bills, tons of HJY prizes, Patriots tickets to win as well. It's all courtesy of Bud Light and Neutral. So we'll see you at Moonshine Alley this Sunday fun day at 12:30 p.m.

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0: Dirty Honey and Roland Sevens on 94HJY. It's Steph kicking it here with you, and we have got to talk. I know, this rain is getting in the way, but I just wanted to make you aware of meteor showers that we've got going on. So, still that Southern Terns meteor shower has been active since, like, mid-September. It's going through, like, mid-November. But kicking off today was the Orionid meteor shower. That goes till November. It's like peak night is October 21st to the 22nd. You could see like 10 to 20 meteors per hour under like clear dark skies, but it is technically kicking off today. And then we also have the Draconid meteor shower, which is going to be, it's active October 6th through the 10th, but it peaks from the 8th to the 9th. And those you can expect like 1 to 2 meteors per hour. So Just be like
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1: My favorite would have to be New Adventures in Hi-Fi. 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